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More pyrotechnics. 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

0: 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We're hanging with Jordan Davis.
1: What's going on, brother May?
0: You know, just getting ready to celebrate another chart topper for you here shortly. And was good seeing you in Vegas a couple weekends ago. And man, are you a good gambler? Like, I know we talked about playing blackjack and stuff, but are you any good?
2: I can aggravate some people at the blackjack table because I can get a little loose on my play. You know, can kind of go against the book sometimes. So
0: you don't follow the proper strategies, huh? You kind of, you're a little risky. Like, what's up?
2: I feel like I'm a little risky. I think my thing is, like, I've made people mad on how I hit on, like, 16. I'm a big fan of hitting on 16s, no matter what. So it's caused some issues at a few tables across the country.
0: What's the rule on stays versus hits? Because I play it from time to time, but I don't know enough about the rules and guidelines on what you're supposed to do in those situations. So is there a number where it's like, hey, if you get this, you're supposed to stay? Is 16 the number,
2: I mean, 16, like, it, like, you know, 15 is easy to be like, all right, at 15, you know, he's showing anything. Over 17, you're supposed to hit it. I think people get, people get weird on hitting on 16s, mainly because, you know, you're messing other people's cards up. But, okay. I always say this. I'm like, man, this is my money. So if I want to, but right. Then again, they're always like, yeah, but you're not playing for you. You're playing for the like, we're just trying to get the dealer to bust. So it's like, all right.
0: Because if the dealer busts, then everybody wins, right? Everybody at the table. Okay. Got it. I didn't know there was a group strategy. I thought it was just, you're playing for yourself and nobody else, but it is kind of a team sport in a way.
2: Yeah. Yeah. You want him to have to draw. You want the dealer to draw a bunch of cards. So, you're playing for the table.
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I think the microphone processing will keep it from coming through. My wife, her sister, and my oldest niece and her friend are having a massive dance party in the next room, and it makes me wish that I did not do the show from home.

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1: A parking lot in California just became a delivery room because apparently babies now also hate hospital check-in paperwork. But seriously, this has a happy ending. We're spreading some good vibes coming up next, presented by Egglands Best. Better taste, better nutrition, better eggs.

0: couple of California deputies just had one of those shifts where protect and serve turned into catch and cut the cord. It's beat up with some good vibes. They got called to a parking lot where a woman was already in labor, and when the first deputy got there, the baby's head was already showing with the umbilical cord wrapped around the baby's neck. You know, super casual Tuesday stuff. Second deputy arrived. They jumped in, helped safely deliver the baby, and mom and baby were taken to the hospital and are recovering. And somewhere, that kid already has the best birth story in the family. Like, where were you born? A parking lot with police backup. Beat that, Braden. That's your good vibes.
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0: South Georgia's number one for hit-kicking country, Z94. 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

South Georgia's number one for hit kicking country, Z94. Memorial Day was yesterday, which means this week we're giving away our first $250 gas card and continuing all summer long. Beat Up Radio on Instagram. 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

apparently we trust strangers enough to parallel park our car, but not enough to decide our fate in court. That's a weird line in the sand. More on that coming up.

0: So one of the big promises of AI is that it's going to handle all the boring stuff nobody wants to do. You know, emails, scheduling, explaining why the printer says offline when it's literally staring at you powered on. It's a beat up, but something like jury duty. 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Only 7% picked AI. 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We trust AI to write our resumes, answer our texts, tell us whether that mole is probably fine. 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They even asked people if they actually did commit the crime. Still, most wanted humans. That's confidence. Like, I robbed the bank, but I think 12 random people really get where I was coming from.
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0: Jelly Roll just became the soundtrack to hockey fights, broken teeth, and dudes skating around with stitches like it's no big deal. Honestly, it's kind of a perfect fit. That's next to The Breakdown.
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1: 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Better taste, better nutrition, better eggs. Jelly Roll now officially part of the NHL playoffs because apparently somebody in a boardroom finally said, you know what this sport needs? More tattoos and emotional damage. The NHL and Amazon Music announced Jelly's new song, Rise Up, is the official anthem for the 2026 Stanley Cup playoffs. Debuted last week during the Western Conference Final, and honestly, it sounds exactly like hockey feels. Loud, emotional, slightly unhinged, and one missing tooth away from a life lesson. He said the song was written for guys grinding every night for the cup, which tracks because hockey players are built different. Like, you watch NBA guys limp dramatically after a finger cramp. Meanwhile, a hockey dude gets stitched up with a skate blade still hanging out of his leg and asks, coach, am I back out there after intermission or what? And the NHL says Jelly brings the energy, speed, and power they wanted, which is true. Also, the beard. The playoffs definitely needed more beard. That's your breakdown.
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Free gas all summer long. All you need to do is follow me on Instagram at BW Radio. Look for the pinned post that says red, white, and fuel. All the details are right there.

It's Z94, South Georgia's number one for hit kicking country. We have the biggest song in country music, according to you. The most wanted song of the day is Minutes Away, presented by Eggland's Best. Better taste, better nutrition, better eggs. It's coming up.

0: We continue the summer of red, white, and fuel tomorrow. More chances to get you hooked up with some free gas. It's B-Dub. Jordan Davis on the show tomorrow as well. At B-Dub Radio on Instagram. If there's anything I can do for you in the meantime, feel free to reach out. Otherwise, I will talk to you tomorrow.
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0: Here's a good news story. NC State graduation speaker surprised the whole class by paying off their student loans. Yeah, listen to this. Students at North Carolina State University's Winston College of Textiles thought that they were sitting down for a standard commencement address on May 8th. No. Instead, keynote speaker Anil Kuchar announced that he and his wife would pay off every graduating student's final year education loans. It's crazy. A tribute to his late father, who once studied in those very classrooms after immigrating from India. The whole room, as you can imagine, this is crazy, the whole room erupted. And then in one moment, hundreds of young people walked out of that ceremony with diplomas and a whole lot less weight on their shoulders. Amen. That is good news.
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0: the flag still waving tonight? Because you're working. Thanks for being up with us here on After Midnight with Granger Smith.
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You know, if you're going to steal someone's identity, maybe you should do it to someone a little bit closer to your own age. Earl has got a good one to share about this coming up next. 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
1: I'm Earl Dibbles Jr. I'm a country boy. I'm an honest boy, too, and crime don't pay. I got a story to prove it. There's a United Airlines flight attendant that's been charged with stealing the identity of a four-year-old Atlanta boy who died in a car crash all back in 1979. Ricardo Cesar Guadas is now accused of overstaying his tourist visa and getting a Social Security card in the boy's name. He used it to get an American passport. Yeah, he was caught after he applied to renew his passport for the seventh time, and his fingerprints matched up with them old Brazilian records. That fella's dumb.
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4: 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A band, we lost them. We had buses and a semi-truck. We lost it. So what then does the Apostle Paul say to these things that are lost? Let's read in Philippians 3. He says, down in verse 7, but whatever gain I had, I counted as loss for the sake of Christ.
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0: Last hour, we're still running down this rabbit hole of death row last meal. If you could pick one more meal of your life, what would it be? And I still want to hear from you on this.
1: 866-607-8383. If you showed up, I wouldn't let you in. We've been down that road before.

0: from Nashville's Music Row. It's Ann Hudson.
1: So Riley Green, we all love and know as a rising, and well, he is a country star already, but it feels like his fame is just continuing to elevate, especially with the fact that now he is going to be a TV coach. He's officially joining The Voice this fall alongside Kelly Clarkson, Adam Levine, and Queen Latifah. It's a huge mainstream crossover move for him. And as you know, he also won the ACM Music Event of the Year with Ella Langley for Don't Mind If I Do.
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0: Here's a good news story. NC State graduation speaker surprised the whole class by paying off their student loans. Yeah, listen to this. Students at North Carolina State University's Winston College of Textiles thought that they were sitting down for a standard commencement address on May 8th. No. Instead, keynote speaker Anil Kuchar announced that he and his wife would pay off every graduating student's final year education loans. It's crazy. A tribute to his late father, who once studied in those very classrooms after immigrating from India. The whole room, as you can imagine, this is crazy, the whole room erupted. And then in one moment, hundreds of young people walked out of that ceremony with diplomas and a whole lot less weight on their shoulders. Amen. That is good news.
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0: loves talking about history, and he's even got the diploma to prove it. 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
1: On this day, May the 27th, 1933, Walt Disney released the short film Three Little Pigs. 1937, the Golden Gate Bridge opened. 1940, British and Allied forces began the evacuation of Dunkirk, Operation Dynamo during World War II. 1982, George Strait released Full Hearted Memory. Some famous birthdays include country legend Don Williams, Wild West legend Wild Bill Hickok, and actor Christopher Lee. Those are just a few things that went down on this day in history.
0: You're up after midnight with Granger Smith.
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5: In Ag News from Southeast AgNet, Administrator Kelly Loeffler of the U.S. Small Business Administration has announced a new rule that would allow eligible borrowers the ability to combine their 7A and 504 loans for up to $10 million in SBA-backed financing. The new rule would increase the cumulative loan limit from $5 million to $10 million, expanding the available capital for small businesses. SBA Administrator Kelly Loeffler said, quote, "The Trump SBA is unleashing historic new capital to support the millions of small businesses that are currently in growth mode thanks to President Donald J. Trump and the America First economic agenda. Amid record small business formation, job growth that continues to exceed expectations, and a surge in demand for Made in America, the agency is committed to supplying small businesses with the funding to hire, expand, and increase production. By doubling the combined loan limits of SBA 7A and 504 loans, this administration is empowering job creators, particularly manufacturers, to invest in American workers, rebuild our industrial strength, and grow the small business economy. According to the U.S. Small Business Administration, quote, small manufacturers who can currently secure an unlimited number of 504 loans, as long as each loan is tied to a distinct project, will also be able to apply for $5 million through the 7A loan program. Effective July 4th, this rule will raise the SBA's maximum financing offering to small businesses to the highest level in agency history. 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
13: From the Southeast AgNet, it's Bottom Line. Butter and non-fat dry milk prices started the year in a deep slump, resulting in milk checks that didn't even cover costs. According to dairy economists at CoBank, June Class 4 milk futures have climbed nearly $7 per hundred since New Year's, trading over $22, they say, an unprecedented move in just 5 months. Further, analysts at CoBank point to two very different reasons. One, record butterfat exports, and two, strong protein demand reducing supplies. Things like yogurt, cottage cheese, and other high-protein dairy shakes, all in higher consumer demand. This is the Bottom Line Report. 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
5: Thanks, Mark. In a story from the National Association of Farm Broadcasters, recent studies by North Dakota State University revealed that the U.S. tariffs and resulting retaliatory

0: actions are driving significant economic losses for American agriculture, heavily impacting exports and raising farming costs. The study found that retaliatory tariffs from China caused roughly $15 billion in annualized losses for American agricultural exports. China's embargo on U.S. soybeans alone accounts for almost half the total at $6.8 billion. It's also caused significant damage to beef, poultry, and cotton exports. The study also showed that tariffs levied on agricultural imports, particularly those enacted under the International Emergency Economic Powers Act, have sharply increased costs for farmers.
1: Thanks, Dale, and wishing you a profitable day. I'm Mark Oppold on the Southeast AgNet.
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0: Hey, y'all, it's Granger Smith. 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
4: In specialty crop news on the Southeast Ag Net, I'm Clint Thompson. A springtime drought is abnormal in the Southeast, but considering the circumstances surrounding the drought's buildup, which dates back to last August, it should not be surprising for specialty crop growers in the middle of it. Pam Knox, the University of Georgia Extension agricultural climatologist, discussed the two main factors that contributed to a drought that has spanned over 8 months.
5: Usually our droughts happen later in the year. And this year, it's been more of a spring drought. It really landed in August. It really started in August and then went through the fall. It was really dry in November. I think you could probably attribute it to a couple of things. One is the lack of tropical storms over Georgia this past tropical season. And the other is probably the La Nina that we're in over the winter. You know, usually when we have a La Nina, we're warmer and drier than usual. We're definitely drier than usual this year. Warmer, we were overall, but there were some really big cold outbreaks that contributed to freeze events. But if you look at the season as a whole, it was definitely a little warmer than usual in most places. And then we had an early start to summer, too, because really we had a summer pattern starting in late March. And just shut everything down. This one is right up there with some of the past droughts we've had over the last 25 years in terms of, well, we don't know about the length yet because it's not over, but in terms of the amount of the state that's covered by drought, it's very similar to some of the other droughts we've had in the last 25 years.
4: According to the UGA Weather Network, Tifton, Georgia received 13.67 inches of rain from September 1 to April 25th. That's compared to 31.47 inches the prior year and 31.27 inches 2 years ago. For more information, see specialtycropgrower.com. I'm Clint Thompson with the Southeast Ag Net.
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gleaming, whose broad stripes and bright stars through the perilous fight. O'er the ramparts we watched were so gallantly streaming.

Well, good morning. I'm Katie Carmichael on your Country Morning Show just after 6 o'clock. 72 degrees outside. Some spotty rain on the radar. It's going to be moving out, but we'll have more later on this afternoon and into the evening hours. We'll tell you more about your weather forecast coming up in about 3 minutes.

0: good morning. It's a short work week. Yesterday, I was super confused about what day it is. Today, I'm on target. It's Wednesday. Yesterday, I was making plans for today, which I thought was Tuesday. That's just the way it goes, though, when we have long holiday weekends. Today, we're going to see partly sunny skies. We'll start to see some of these showers move out and see partly sunny skies. Then we'll see a high today around 88. But don't worry, those showers and thunderstorms are likely tonight again. Late afternoon, that heat, boy, it's rolling in this week. As a matter of fact, we're going to have a 60% chance of rain tonight. Tomorrow, we'll see some rain in the early afternoon hours, and then, of course, some on Thursday night. Over the weekend, 80% chance of rain. We desperately need the rain. Everybody's wondering, like, why in the world are we having flash flooding? Well, because it's been so dry, the ground is not absorbing the rain when it falls, so it doesn't have anywhere to go. So we need the rain. We're thankful for the rain. We'd like to get out of drought at some point in time. It doesn't look good for us right now. As a matter of fact, pulling back up the chart to take a look at that right now, we are actually still a majority of our listening area in D4, which is exceptional drought. Pretty much groundwater declines rapidly. Fire danger starts at D3. Of course, wildfires could be dangerous at any drought level, but for the most part, we are in severe still. So don't be lighting no fires unless you check with local authorities. Waves and showers, thunderstorms begin on Thursday. They're going to hang out all the way through next Tuesday. They're calling for anywhere between 2 to 4 inches. Some areas could see in excess of 5 inches. That's Thursday through next Tuesday. So that's what you're looking like weather-wise going into our weekend. Coming up on the show today, we got more passes to Rock the Country, which is coming up this weekend. A lot of people are commenting on the group for that, saying, well, it's going to rain. What do I wear? You wear boots. It's not going to be a flip-flop day. Let's just go with that. A lot of people still making plans on going, and that's cool. Just be advised that if you are headed out to a show this weekend, you definitely want to dress appropriately. If you're headed over to that particular show, you're going to want to take a poncho. They have some strict rules and regulations. You can look them up at Rock the Country. There are several groups where people ask about what can be carried in, clear bag policies, camping policies, all the things you need to know about the Rock the Country show that's coming up on Friday and Saturday. I had initially planned on going Friday night. I cannot, because I cannot stand in the rain. Unfortunately, we pay my bills with my voice, so I definitely do not need to be standing outside in the rain. I'm going to have to sit this one out. But if Kid Rock comes back to Atlanta or Jacksonville, we will definitely go to one of those shows. Also going to have some passes today for Wild Adventures. We've got Splash Island Nights. That's for Friday nights, kicking off on June the 5th through July the 31st. We've got tickets to Starship at Wild Adventures, Low Cash and Parmalee on the 20th. We are going to that, the kids and I. Travis Tritt, which is the big one for the 27th of June. And then, of course, the big Celebrate America celebration going on from June the 20th through July the 12th. Don't forget to go ahead and text in your birthdays and anniversaries. You can do that on the Woody Folsom Talk to Me text line at 912-367-0028. We'll get caught up with a few things you need to know next.
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15: Richard Webbing at the Weather Channel. Storms will fire up on these old leftover boundaries, and we will see rinse and repeat weather.

Staying with us here for the next 5 days. Today, 87, with a chance of afternoon showers and storms. Storms will fade away tonight, as we'll see lows drop to 71. 88 on Thursday, good chance for showers and storms, and the same holds true for Friday, high 86.

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6: news.
7: Well, if you look out the window of the Oval Office, you just might be able to spot the UFC Octagon. A temporary UFC arena is officially being constructed on the White House South Lawn ahead of next month's fight card tied to America's 250th anniversary celebration. Now, renderings show an octagon surrounded by thousands of temporary seats, giant screens, and red, white, and blue staging outside of the White House. President Donald Trump says the June 14th event could accommodate tens of thousands of spectators between the South Lawn and nearby viewing areas, though fans online have already criticized the card itself as underwhelming. And if sports is your thing, you might consider this a sport. Robert F. Kennedy Jr. is once again tangling with the animal kingdom, and this time it's snakes on the patio. I don't know if you've seen it yet or not, but he shared a video on social media. The Health and Human Services Secretary casually scooped up two wild black racer snakes at a Florida home barefoot, no less, while his wife Cheryl is begging him to put them down. As those snakes start to squirm, one of them actually bit him on the finger, but he appears unfazed by it and can be heard chuckling the whole time. Meanwhile, his wife can be heard saying, "You are nuts." Good news for him, though. Black racers aren't venomous. And this is just the latest RFK Jr. animal encounter in a long history of bizarre animal run-ins, which have included bears, whales, and even raccoons. That should give you a chuckle for your morning.
8: Two, three.
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20: This is your hit-kicking country.

Well, I think I told you yesterday that Frisco had to go to the vet on Friday. He had to have his little minor surgery on yesterday, so that's what I did when I got off from work. I actually went home and ate a bite and then drove over to pick him up. He's very unhappy right now with his cone on his head, so Lizzie's going to bring him to me so I can keep an eye on him. Of course, you know, normally we would probably leave our pets at home so they could have some peace, but unfortunately, Frisco does not get to roam our house freely whenever we're not there, so she's going to bring him to me. That way, none of our other pets will annoy him today because he was a little confused and unsure, let's go with, about that cone on his head yesterday, so it's taken some getting used to. He's run into just about everything in our house. He had a hard time getting in the truck, so I had to pick him up, put him in the truck. He weighs about, I don't know, I think they said 45 pounds when we weighed him on Friday. I think Lizzie said 40 yesterday, but there's somewhere along the way, he's in between 40 and 45 pounds. He's what I call our hippie dog. He has a goatee, and we've laughed about it because everybody say, why don't you cut the goatee off? We're not doing that. That's a part of his personality. So he has short hair. He was supposed to be a doodle mix, and the person that my daughter got him from, and Natalie's dog as well, was trying to breed to come up with the perfect doodle, and it didn't come out. He didn't come out doodle-ish. His hair is kind of curly whenever he's wet, but for the most part, he still just looks like a retriever. So he's coming to hang out with me today at the station, him and his cone head, and I'll give him some treats and stuff like that. So Lizzie's going to drop him by. Other than that, I got the news yesterday that Dad's pressure washer needs a new pump, so it would really be easier just to go buy a new one. I'm still toying with having his fixed because I'm having a hard time letting go of some of Daddy's stuff. So I don't know if I want to have that one fixed and just pay that extra money when I could buy a new one. Either way, it was still Dad's, and I kid you not, we've probably had that pressure washer over 20, 25 years. It's gone to almost every house I've ever lived in. And I think everybody and their mama has probably borrowed it at one point in time. So I don't know. I'm still toying with, do we get a new one? Should I just suck it up and go ahead and pay for the pump to be put in? But I do need to get some pressure washing done, so I got to make a decision pretty quickly. Other than that, it was kind of a calm day until the rain hit last night. And then, of course, that is very unpleasant in our house when you have four dogs and a bird because apparently the pressure upsets them pretty badly. And we were laughing about the bird the other day. I don't know if I told you this or not, but my mom and dad got this bird at the mountains probably right around the time I graduated high school in 1992, and it talks. It mimics. And so I've been trying to teach it to say Z94. Still working on that because he is an older bird. But he barks like a chihuahua because my parents raised chihuahuas. So every now and then, aside from the regular dogs in our house barking, we have a bird that barks too. So it's always fun to come visit.

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9: South Georgia weather. Richard Webbing at the Weather Channel. Storms will fire up on these old leftover boundaries, and we will see rinse and repeat weather staying with us here for the next 5 days. Today, 87, with a chance of afternoon showers and storms. Storms will fade away tonight, as we'll see lows drop to 71. 88 on Thursday, good chance for showers and storms, and the same holds true for Friday, high 86.
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1: We're going back in time.
2: So how is it back there?
0: Way back. Back into time.
1: Where were you?
3: It was on this day in 1937, San Francisco Bay's Golden Gate Bridge opened to pedestrians. Back in 1968, Glenn Campbell recorded Wichita Lineman. Back in 1969, construction of Walt Disney World began in Florida. And back in 2006, Dierks Bentley was sitting on the top of the country charts with the song called Settle for Slow Down. Slow down when you see that Hardee's sign this morning. They've got your best breakfast in town at the best price. 2 for $4 sausage biscuits, $5 Big Hardee breakfast platter with bacon. 2 for $5 breakfast biscuits and the new grilled cheese bacon or sausage sandwich. Don't forget, they brought back the cinnamon and raisin biscuits as well with breakfast served till noon every day in Baxley, Hazelhurst, Alma, Waycross, Jessup, Claxton, and now open in Hinesville. So whip on in this morning and get you some.
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1: Good Wednesday to you, Father. Thank you again for the month of May rapidly getting away from us. We're just now in the last few days of it. Been a great month. We've received rain. So I want to thank you, Father, for answered prayer on this day, and give your name all the praise, all the honor, all the glory. For we pray in Jesus' name. Amen.
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3: Security plans are still being finalized for the FIFA 2026 World Cup in Atlanta, which is less than a month away. The executive director of the White House Task Force, Andrew Giuliani, tells Atlanta News First that a secured perimeter will be in place around the stadium as thousands from across the globe will be descending into the city for the event.
4: We've actually seen just a surge of people that want to come to the United States for this World Cup.
3: Giuliani also says fans can expect a visible security setup similar to the one used during the 2019 Super Bowl. The first match is set for June 24th. Heavy rain and flooding contributed to the death of thousands of fish that washed up along 20 miles of riverbank in the Chattahoochee River. State agencies are investigating the exact cause with the Chattahoochee Riverkeeper. I'm Liz Kennedy.
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0: temperature. The weather at the Weather Channel. Storms will fire up on these old leftover boundaries, and we will see rinse and repeat weather staying with us here for the next 5 days. Today, 87, with a chance of afternoon showers and storms. Storms will fade away tonight, as we'll see lows drop to 71. 88 on Thursday, good chance for showers and storms, and the same holds true for Friday, high 86.
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0: had Grandma Dot, and I was thinking about this the other day when Lizzie said the weather radios were going off in our house, because before we had weather apps on our phones and push alerts and phones buzzing every 5 minutes, Grandma Dot believed that every house needed a weather radio. Not because it was fancy, but because the weather in the South can go from sunshine to sideways in about 15 minutes. Now, Grandma Dot kept the weather radio nearby at all times, especially during storm season. And when that warning tone went off, everybody stopped what they were doing. That sound would wake you up from a dead sleep. Dogs are barking, kids are looking nervous. Granddaddy headed toward the porch to try to look at the weather off the porch like that was going to help at all. And meanwhile, Grandma Dot already had flashlights ready and batteries checked. She was on the scene and everybody moving where they needed to be. She'd say, pay attention to them warnings before it become a problem. Grandma Dot believed being prepared wasn't fear, it was wisdom. And she trusted that little weather radio more than half the forecast on TV, because when bad weather rolled in, Grandma Dot didn't wait till the last minute to take it seriously. And that's some wisdom from before we had Google. We had Grandma Dot, a God-fearing, bass-catching, business-running grandma who knew preparation today can protect you for tomorrow.
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0: It's time for Huddle House, Name That Tune. 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Now, today, we are featuring one of the fiercest voices in modern country music. You get a few seconds of the song. You have to be the first correct caller to identify the artist and the title of the song. Up for grabs this morning, Huddle House and Passes to Rock the Country. Keep that in mind. Here we go. One more time.
1: Sitting pretty on the prairie, baby, I'm your huckleberry, let me hold you.
0: Okay, we know that she is performing at Rock the Country. Who is it and what is the title of the song? Looking for the first correct caller who can identify that. For Huddle House and Passes to Rock the Country, 912-367-0028, and good luck.
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9: Richard Webbing at the Weather Channel. Storms will fire up on these old leftover boundaries, and we will see rinse and repeat weather staying with us here for the next 5 days. Today, 87, with a chance of afternoon showers and storms. Storms will fade away tonight, as we'll see lows drop to 71. 88 on Thursday, good chance for showers and storms, and the same holds true for Friday, high 86.
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10: Crystal, what you up to this morning, hon?
11: Going to work.
10: Headed off to work today. All right, can you identify the artist and the title of the song for Huddle House and passes to go to Rock the Country this weekend?
11: Yes, it is If I Was a Cowboy, Miranda Lambert.
10: That is it. Congratulations. You're going to be having an awesome time over at Rock the Country. And, of course, we're going to fill you up with some Huddle House either before you go or on the way home. And all you have to do is tell everybody the station that just made you a winner, Crystal.
11: Z94.

0: Well, it's always a good day to celebrate something, and today we're going to celebrate National Flip-Flop Day because it's flip-flop season. Is it ever not really flip-flop season, though? I wear flip-flops year-round. I wore flip-flops when I lived in Wisconsin. I wore snow boots into the building and flip-flops all throughout the day, so it's flip-flop season and day for me year-round. I did see that video. Did you see that video? That the woman posted where she was crying, and she was crying because she said men shouldn't have on flip-flops. It was gross. Come on now. Guys wearing flip-flops other than at the beach or the pool, yay or nay? It's the summertime. Of course it's a yay. Give it up. Nothing to fear day. It's a day to face your fears and try something you've always been afraid to do. Go forth and be brave. Maybe you've never worn flip-flops and you think you got ugly feet. Today's the day to put them on. You could do that with National Sunscreen Day. Don't forget to wear it every day. And while you're enjoying, well, some partly sunny skies throughout the day today, you can enjoy some grapes because today is National Grape Day, a good day for some grapes in any form or fashion you like it. Maybe you need an adult beverage with some grapes.
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0: It's time for today's daily devotional. This week, we're talking about community. We want to talk a little bit today about bearing one another's burdens. Scripture comes from Galatians 6 to carry each other's burdens, and in this way, you will fulfill the law of Christ. Community is more than just gathering together. It's walking together through every season of life. True biblical community means showing up, not just when it's easy, but even when it's hard. When Paul wrote to Galatians, he reminded them that they were fulfilling the law of Christ, and it wasn't about rules or rituals. It was about love, a love that rolls up its sleeves and gets involved in the messiness of other people's lives. To carry each other's burdens is to live out the compassion and selflessness that Jesus demonstrated. Think about it. Jesus carried the ultimate burden for us. He took our sin, our shame, and our suffering upon himself at the cross so we could walk free. When we help bear somebody else's load, we are reflecting that same kind of love. Sometimes burdens look obvious because you can see them, right? You can see when somebody is sick. You can see when they're going through loss or financial hardship. And other times it's invisible. They may be going through anxiety or loneliness and regret. We may not be able to fix everything, but we can always be present and accounted for. A listening ear, a kind word, maybe a prayer, or even a simple, "Hey, you know, I'm here for you," can really lighten someone's load more than we even realize that. And of course, when we choose to bear each other's burdens, something holy happens. Our heart aligns with God's heart, and compassion replaces judgment, and empathy replaces the indifference. We begin to see each other not as problems to solve, but instead as people to love and wrap our arms around. It's also important to remember that sometimes the need to allow others to help us is something we have to be open to, because pride can make us want to carry everything alone. But God never intended for us to handle life by ourselves. Letting others in is not a sign of weakness, even though you may feel like it is. It's obedience. It's admitting that we are part of the body of Christ and every part needs the other. Just imagine what our communities would look like if everybody carried a little something of everybody else's load. The lonely would be comforted. The tired could find strength, and the hurting, well, you would be able to find hope. And that's the beauty of God's design. We were meant to hold one another up. So what is it, or is there someone in your life who may be needing some help carrying a burden right now? How can you show up for that person this week? And are you yourself trying to carry everything on your own? What might it look like if you let somebody else help you carry your load instead? Lord, as we come to you in prayer, thank you for showing us what it means to love through service and compassion. Open our eyes to the needs around us and give us a willing heart to act. Help us not to turn away when someone else is hurting, but to walk beside them with patience and grace. And when my own burdens grow heavy, remind us that it's okay to lean on other people, because that is what you created us for. In Jesus' name we pray today. Amen.
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8: Richard Webbing at the Weather Channel. Storms will fire up on these old leftover boundaries, and we will see rinse and repeat weather staying with us here for the next 5 days. Today, 87, with a chance of afternoon showers and storms. Storms will fade away tonight, as we'll see lows drop to 71. 88 on Thursday, good chance for showers and storms, and the same holds true for Friday, high 86. Good chance for showers and storms, and the same holds true for Friday, high 86.

0: right, I'm going to touch on a subject that probably a lot of broadcasters would probably stay away from, but you know me, and you know that I'm just going to shoot it to you straight. So this is how my weekend went, and I didn't tell you about this yesterday, because we were waiting to see how this was all playing out. But on Sunday, I received a message from a friend of mine that said an acquaintance of ours from another station, a female, had been brutally beaten and left in ICU after barely escaping a domestic violence situation that apparently went on throughout the evening and overnight hours during the weekend. She finally found a chance to escape, and she hid in the woods until she was able to get some help through 911. But my message today to you is simple. I don't care if you are female or male. If you are in a toxic relationship, do not allow your life to be threatened by this kind of behavior. Please seek help. Reach out to your family, maybe some friends, law enforcement. You can always contact your church, a shelter, or a support organization before it's too late. The guy that was accused in this attack was eventually captured over the weekend, which involved a manhunt involving the U.S. Marshals. And after doing some research, I found out that he had reportedly been arrested multiple times before for this same similar behavior. And sadly, the system that should have protected this woman failed her by allowing this pattern to continue outside of prison walls. So while we continue to pray for her and healing and recovery, let this also serve as a warning. If you or someone you know is living in a dangerous situation, please don't wait. Speak up and get some help and save yourself now before another family gets a call that they definitely don't want and could never take back.
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0: Well, I'm the worst at this. I always follow different broadcasting teams from the areas that I've lived in. And, of course, one of those areas being Dothan in southern Alabama. I follow a lot of the TV stations as well. And if you're on my Facebook, you'll notice that sometimes I'll post or repost the pictures from when we cut the commercial down at the weather studio at WDH. And it's actually in Webb, Alabama, but that's right outside of Dothan, so it's licensed to Dothan. And so I'll share those pictures sometimes. I don't know if you have seen this clip that is circulating online, but of course they had a tornado hit and touchdown on Monday night, I believe it was. And their meteorologist, his name is Jordan Ambrose, he maintained the most composure I have ever seen in the middle of a tornado striking the building while they were live on the air. Actually have that clip. I want you to take a listen to this. This is unbelievable. This guy has about 10,000 things going on and never missed a beat.
1: 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A tornado has just come through. We're live here at WDHN. A tornado has just came through the station. We heard glass shattering. We're going to get this to the National Weather Service. If anybody can get to the National Weather Service right now, a tornado has just came through the station in Webb. And I'm typing to the National Weather Service right now. And I'm going to get that on air. A tornado has just went through our station. You can see the debris ball right over here, and you can hear that. Is everybody okay?
2: Yeah, everyone's fine.
1: Okay, everybody's fine. We're live on air, but a tornado has just gone through our station. It had to be. It looks like that's a debris signature. I'm gonna say suspected, but that felt like a tornado. That did not feel like a regular storm. We have debris everywhere across the station, but getting your safe.
0: And that's the clip that we have from that. It's unbelievable how Jordan maintained the composure while that tornado went through their TV station. Now, in my 30 years of broadcasting and broadcasting through Hurricane Michael striking down in Alabama, nobody, I have never heard any meteorologist maintain that much composure. He's getting, of course, a lot of...

0: year. We want to make sure everybody stays safe. And of course, we've got one in the very front of our house, or on one end. And then we have one in my dad's bedroom. So, and then on top of that, we have, of course, our devices. And the other morning, everything was going off whenever we had that alert go through for the missing child. Our whole house was crazy with alerts going off. But want to make sure that you're staying very safe this season, because we are in storm season. Of course, we've seen a lot of pop-up afternoon thunderstorms. This past week, it's been one every afternoon, so want to make sure you're staying safe. But hats off to Ambrose, Jordan Ambrose over at WDHN for maintaining that composure. That's absolutely incredible.
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10: Richard, weathering at the Weather Channel. Storms will fire up on these old leftover boundaries, and we will see rinse and repeat weather staying with us here for the next 5 days. Today, 87, with a chance of afternoon showers and storms.

Storms will fade away tonight as we'll see lows drop to 71. 88 on Thursday, good chance for showers and storms, and the same holds true for Friday, high 86.

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8: Well, sometimes it's hard to tell which parent a baby looks like the most, but Hardy says his little girl Rosie is definitely his mini-me, and he did inherit a few things from the wifey. You
9: know, she acts like Callie. She looks like me, but she acts like Callie. She has Callie's demeanor 100%.
8: That's so funny. If you have kids, you can probably totally relate to that. And Tyler Hubbard sat down to talk a little bit about his new song, Land.
10: I said, I got this title that I think would be cool called Land, and I hadn't really fully wrapped my head around how I want to write this song, but I think it's cool concept. How would we do it differently than... Kind of bounced around for a few hours, and next thing you know, had a really cool chorus and dove in and realized we kind of had something special. And Zach, who was producing that day on the tracks, absolutely crushed the demo, sang it down, sang the harms, and to be honest, without it sounding too, without underselling the day, it was an awesome day in Nashville.
8: Indeed it was. And that's a look at your Nashville quickie. And like my grandma always said, it ain't gossip if you're telling the truth. And that's a wrap.
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Have you ever thought back to when you were growing up and thought about some of the jobs that you had? One of my very first jobs ever, my parents knew the owner of this children's boutique, and they needed help wrapping presents for Christmas, so I went and did that. That was the very first thing I ever really did, aside from, like, babysitting, which I consider that to be norm. And then later on, I went to work at the video store. If I'm not mistaken, I was almost 15 when I started at the video store. By the time I turned 16, I was managing three of them. So I had a very long career at the video store. I worked there all through high school during cheerleading and even during the summer. And then I managed over some stores. As a matter of fact, that was normal back in my day, managing the movie store, working at the movie store. You had to rewind the tapes. Boy, those were the days. But I wanted to open my own movie store when I actually got married and they wouldn't give me a loan. They said I was too young, even though I had been running and managing the movie stores, three of them, since I was like almost 16. So that's one of the things I wanted to do. And then, of course, we had Blockbuster back in the day. Then Blockbuster went out of business. I think I read somewhere there's still one open somewhere, or maybe they were closing it. But that's pretty like abnormal. You don't hear of people working in movie stores anymore. I know some friends of mine used to work at Lane Peach Packing Place. They would pick peaches and do stuff like that. We had a friend of mine who was, he was probably about a year older than me. He delivered fruit and vegetables. His family had a fruit and vegetable stand all over Fort Valley. That's something you don't see anymore as well. Do you have a job that you did when you were a teenager?

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11: Richard Webbing at the Weather Channel. Storms will fire up on these old leftover boundaries, and we will see rinse and repeat weather staying with us here for the next 5 days. Today, 87 with a chance of afternoon showers and storms. Storms will fade away.

0: way tonight, as we'll see lows drop to 71. 88 on Thursday, good chance for showers and storms, and the same holds true for Friday, high 86.
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1: 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If I-

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0: Well, that's going to wrap it up for me. Looking at our weather forecast for the remainder of today, looks like we've got more rain on the way, probably somewhere after 2 p.m. Otherwise, partly sunny today. Going to see showers and thunderstorms likely tonight into the evening hours. Mostly cloudy tonight. Overnight low only 69. And, of course, we're going to be moving into Thursday with more showers between 1 and 2 and then hanging out through Thursday night. By Friday, the chance of precipitation is actually increasing to about 80%. So more rain on the way. Looks like we're in that pattern now. There for a while, we didn't see any rain. Now we're seeing an overabundance of rain with nowhere to go. So hang in there. We've got to get through this season as well. If you're headed out to the beach, well, high risk of rip currents in northeast Florida and moderate risk here in southeast Georgia. So keep that in mind. Stay out of the ocean and be sure to patrol and check out the warning flags they have out listed, especially if you are out on vacation and headed to the coastal area. Now, those waves of showers and embedded thunderstorms begin on Thursday. And once those kick in, we're going to see even more heavy downpours each day through next Tuesday. We're looking at forecast rainfall totals of anywhere between 2 to 4 inches. Could see some locally higher totals through next Tuesday in excess of 5 inches possible, which is going to make travel kind of impossible in some areas. Slick roads, occasional blinding downpours, and of course, localized flooding. The reason for all of the flooding, and everybody's been asking, like, why are we seeing all this flooding everywhere? Because we were in drought, and the ground is having a hard time absorbing the rain now as it falls, so it has nowhere to go. So hopefully we'll be able to get on out of this drought before long. We're still sitting in the D4 area for a majority of our listening area, which is exceptional drought, and then we're in extreme drought for the remainder. So hopefully we can get some of this rain and move out of the drought. Hope you have a wonderful day. I'll be back with you first thing in the morning at 6 a.m. Don't forget, you can still text in your birthdays and anniversaries round the clock to 912-367-0028 on the Woody Folsom Talk to Me text line. Tomorrow's Thursday. It's been a short work week. I'll see you first thing in the morning.
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13: Richard at the Weather Channel. High moisture levels trigger a 50-50 chance of thunderstorms here this afternoon with a high today 87. High slightly cooler than our daily normal 89. These storms are fueled by southerly winds and are going to produce about a quarter of an inch of rain. Showers continue tonight. Lows tonight near 70. Thursday stays unsettled with a high 86 and more afternoon storms. And on Friday, same story. Good chance of rain and storms. Keep temperatures in the mid-80s.

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1: Richard, the Wedding of the Weather Channel. High moisture levels trigger a 50-50 chance of thunderstorms here this afternoon with a high today 87. High slightly cooler than our daily normal 89. These storms are fueled by southerly winds and are going to produce about a quarter of an inch of rain. Showers continue tonight. Lows tonight near 70. Thursday stays unsettled with a high 86 and more afternoon storms. And on Friday, same story. Good chance of rain and storms. Keep temperatures in the mid-80s.
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8: South Georgia weather.
9: Richard at Weathering the Weather Channel. High moisture levels trigger a 50-50 chance of thunderstorms here this afternoon with a high today 87. High slightly cooler than our daily normal 89. These storms are fueled by southerly winds and are going to produce about a quarter of an inch of rain. Showers continue tonight. Lows tonight near 70. Thursday stays unsettled with a high 86 and more afternoon storms. And on Friday, same story. Good chance of rain and storms. Keep temperatures in the mid-80s.

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8: Richard DeWetting of the Weather Channel. High moisture levels trigger a 50-50 chance of thunderstorms here this afternoon with a high today 87. High slightly cooler than our daily normal 89. These storms are fueled by southerly winds and are going to produce about a quarter of an inch of rain. Showers continue tonight. Lows tonight near 70. Thursday stays unsettled with a high 86 and more afternoon storms. And on Friday, same story. Good chance of rain and storms. Keep temperatures in the mid-80s.
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12: Richard, the Wedding of the Weather Channel. High moisture levels trigger a 50-50 chance of thunderstorms here this afternoon with a high today 87. High slightly cooler than our daily normal 89. These storms are fueled by southerly winds and are going to produce about a quarter of an inch of rain. Showers continue tonight. Lows tonight near 70. Thursday stays unsettled with a high 86 and more afternoon storms. And on Friday, same story. Good chance of rain and storms. Keep temperatures in the mid-80s.

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0: You know those days when you just kind of want something warm and filling and pretty easy? 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
6: Weather. Richard, the wedding of the Weather Channel. High moisture levels trigger a 50-50 chance of thunderstorms here this afternoon with a high today 87. High slightly cooler than our daily normal 89. These storms are fueled by southerly winds and are going to produce about a quarter of an inch of rain. Showers continue tonight. Lows tonight near 70. Thursday stays unsettled with a high 86 and more afternoon storms. And on Friday, same story. Good chance of rain and storms. Keep temperatures in the mid-80s.
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3: Pusher to Wedding of the Weather Channel. High moisture levels trigger a 50-50 chance of thunderstorms here this afternoon with a high today 87. High slightly cooler than our daily normal 89. These storms are fueled by southerly winds and are going to produce about a quarter of an inch of rain. Showers continue tonight. Lows tonight near 70. Thursday stays unsettled with a high 86 and more afternoon storms. And on Friday, same story. Good chance of rain and storms. Keep temperatures in the mid-80s.

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0: Storms are fueled by southerly winds and are going to produce about a quarter of an inch of rain. Showers continue tonight, lows tonight near 70. Thursday stays unsettled with a high 86 and more afternoon storms. And on Friday, same story, good chance of rain and storms keep temperatures in the mid-80s.
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10: Richard at Wedding of the Weather Channel. High moisture levels trigger a 50-50 chance of thunderstorms here this afternoon with a high today 87. High slightly cooler than our daily normal 89. These storms are fueled by southerly winds and are going to produce about a quarter of an inch of rain. Showers continue tonight. Lows tonight near 70. Thursday stays unsettled with a high 86 and more afternoon storms. And on Friday, same story. Good chance of rain and storms. Keep temperatures in the mid-80s.

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12: Richard, the Wedding of the Weather Channel. High moisture levels trigger a 50-50 chance of thunderstorms here this afternoon with a high today 87. High slightly cooler than our daily normal 89. These storms are fueled by southerly winds and are going to produce about a quarter of an inch of rain. Showers continue tonight. Lows tonight near 70. Thursday stays unsettled with a high 86 and more afternoon storms. And on Friday, same story. Good chance of rain and storms. Keep temperatures in the mid-80s.
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6: Wake up, wake up, wake up.
7: What? And what do we want this morning?
8: A lot of people want coffee.
9: A lot of it.
10: I'm gonna need more than coffee.
11: How about I kick you in the neck?
12: Okay, then. Coffee's fine.
13: Well, I guess it's that time.
14: It's about that time.
15: It's showtime.
0: Some friends that are in law enforcement, I really should ask them this question because I don't know what the law is on this. I mean, if you're driving down the road and you hit a deer,
16: yeah,
0: a perfectly healthy deer, but he jumps out in front of him and you hit the deer. I mean, we all know what it does to your vehicle. Mm-hmm. Very few people hit a deer and come away. Well, it's just got a little scratch.
16: Right.
0: I mean, oh, it's got a missing quarter panel and one of the tires is in the trunk now. I mean, it's never good when you hit a deer. If you kill the deer instantly, it seems to me. Of course, I'm a deer hunter, so I would feel this way, that you ought to be able to pick that deer up, take it home, dress it up.
16: A lot of states have that law. That's a real law.
17: It's a decent thing to do, right?
16: Right. I think Missouri has
17: instead of just leaving it there.
0: So it's okay in some places. Because to me, if you kill the deer, what's worse, you taking it home and doing something with it productive or just leaving it on the side of the road?
16: If you have to drive 5 miles into the woods to hit it.
0: Well, that's different.
16: That's different.
17: If you had a bow and arrow on the front of your car for
0: totally, totally different. Yeah, if you hit it and your rifle went off and shot in the head, that's totally different. Because I hit a deer. You ever hit a deer? I hit a deer.
17: I've never hit one.
0: I hit a deer one time when Daphne and I were dating. I'd taken her home, and she lived like 40 minutes from where I lived, and it was like 2 in the morning. I was heading home. It's foggy. Deer jumped out in front of me, and I mean, it destroyed the quarter panel, right quarter panel.
16: Yeah.
0: It cracked the windshield and left a scrape all the way down the top as the hooves, as it rolled off the back of the car.
16: Yeah.
0: And then, you know, and I nearly wrecked, but I got stopped, and I couldn't find the deer. I looked for it because I was taking it. I said, you coming home.
17: You should.
0: But I guess it got up and shook its head and ran off. Either ran off into the woods and died, or it ran off into the woods and said, I don't know what the hell just happened, but stay off that road over there. I don't know. But I just think you ought to be able to do that. So when I saw this story, I was like, I get where they were coming from. It happened in Pennsylvania. Police pulled over a guy because they suspected him of driving drunk.
17: Okay.
0: And when they pulled him over, they walked up and he had a vehicle that had a hatchback, right? And as the officer, you know how the windshields are on the hatchback, you can see everything in there. So as the officer is walking by, he glances down in the hatchback and he sees a dead deer.
16: Uh-huh.
0: And he walks up and he's like, well, why you got, what's up with the deer in the back? And the guy goes, well, we hit him back and then ran over him and also, and then we killed him and then we put him in the back of the car. And then as we were going down the road, well, it turned out we didn't hit him quite as hard as we think he did. Mm-hmm. And he woke up and the deer's not actually dead. He's alive back there, and he's kicking around a lot, but we figured we'd just take him on home anyway.
16: Wow.
0: Because that's how you figure when you're drunk. So they got him out of the car to do stupid human tricks and everything, and they made him let the deer go, and they said when they released the deer was a little shaken, but otherwise he was fine. This is like, why am I in a car? And then he ran off into the woods and scampered off, you know, looking for Bambi and whatnot, and now the driver has been arrested for driving under the influence of alcohol or drugs. They couldn't figure out which on the scene.
17: I love it.
0: Because they were busy trying to figure out what to do with the not-quite-dead deer in the back of the car. Could you imagine what that did to the inside of that car?
16: Oh, wow.
0: I mean...
17: Do you remember Tommy Boy?
16: Tommy Boy,
17: yes. It happened in Tommy Boy. This is life imitating art.
0: Absolutely. And I love the fact that the guy looked at his boy in the passenger seat and was like, well, he ain't dead. What you want to do? Well, let's just take him on the home.
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11: I'm meteorologist Scott Larrymore at the Weather Channel. More slow-moving downpours and thunderstorms up from the south, drifting to the north, and we'll rinse and repeat this pattern right on through the rest of the month and into early June. All of a sudden, stormy weather has really taken over the forecast all across the southeast with this high tropical humidity off the Gulf. 71 degrees with early evening storms drifting north tonight. More PM storms Thursday and Friday, mid-80s.

0: remember who said this, but I remember we had a quote from some lady, scientist, whatever, talking about COVID. And she said there are two main problems with COVID in America and pretty much the world. One is a group of people who don't take it nearly seriously enough. Right. And the other is a group of people who take it way too seriously.
1: Yeah, I live with somebody like that.
2: No middle ground.
0: T-Wall's wife is wearing a mask in the house. There's nobody there but him. Everybody's vaccinated. Is she making the dog mask up yet?
1: The dog died.
0: Of COVID?
1: No. COVID?
0: Yeah. Or with COVID?
1: Just missed it.
0: This woman is terrified of getting the Rona. And there are other people out there that are like T-Wall. Wife, and worse, this lady is one of them. She lives in Houston, Texas. Her name is Sarah Beam. Sarah has a 13-year-old son who came home from school and said, I'm not feeling real good, Mom. So she went and got one of those home COVID tests. And she tested him, and it came up positive. And she thought, well, you know what? Maybe we didn't do it right. I'm not 100% sure. I don't really trust myself for doing this kind of stuff, which is smart thinking on her part, I think. And she said, let's just run you down to the CVS, and we'll get you tested at the window like they do, right?
2: Yeah, yeah.
0: So she said, however, I don't have the Rona.
1: Yeah.
0: And you tested positive, so you can't sit in the car with me.
1: No.
0: We're going to put you in the trunk. And he's 13 years old. She stuffed him in the trunk of her car. And drove him down to the drugstore and said, hey, I got my boy here. Need to have him tested right quick.
1: Yeah.
0: And the guy was like, ma'am, we can't test him in the trunk. We got to pull up to the window and whatnot.
1: Right. Yeah.
0: I love the fact that she didn't trust herself to do the home nose swab, but she thought she had this drive-thru thing figured out.
1: Right.
0: Just get in the trunk. It'll be fine. I'm sure they'll attach the thing to a broom handle. Stick it out here or something. So they have security footage that shows her getting out of the car, letting the boy out of the trunk. He gets into the car. They go on and test him. Turns out he was positive. Now, we don't know if the kid was cool with being in the trunk or not. He's a 13-year-old boy in Texas. He probably thought it was the best day of his life.
1: Sure.
0: You know,
2: yeah, absolutely.
0: I mean, got a story to tell now, right? However, that kind of thing is frowned upon by the authorities. And they have charged her now with reckless endangerment of a child, which is not good. And to make it even worse, I told you the kid came home from school,
1: right?
0: Not feeling well. Well, Sarah Beam works as a teacher in the same school district where the boy, she's a teacher, and she put her kid in the trunk.
1: Well, she didn't want to get it herself and give it to the kids at school. That's what she was looking out for. Hey, I'm out there every day with these kids.
3: It's 6 feet.
0: Stop trying to justify this woman putting her son in the trunk of her car.
1: Well, no, everybody knows you don't put a teenager in the trunk. I'm not saying that.
2: Well,
1: teenagers go on the luggage rack.
3: Everybody
1: knows that.
0: I don't think
3: I'm thinking this might make a great idea. Is we have these COVID testing places at drive-in theaters, because that's how I always went to the drive-in.
1: Exactly.
3: I was in the trunk the entire
0: time. Right. Yes. I'm doing trunk testing tonight while we watch The Expendables 4. 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
1: I love sports. I love all sports. Most all sports. There's a couple that I can't really deal with watching on TV and stuff. Some of them I don't really understand. I don't get curling, but I'll watch it anyway.
2: I'll watch it.
1: Because I like to watch the dude with the little broom.
2: I think here's why we like curling is because we think we could do that.
3: This weekend, do you remember that movie Balls of Steel? It's about dodgeball.
2: Yes.
3: Had Vince Vaughn. Okay. And they had ESPN 8 on there, right?
2: Mm-hmm. Remember? The Ocho.
3: Was that the Ocho, right?
1: Right.
3: Well, I'm watching this weekend. Apparently, that's a real thing. I just found this out.
2: Oh, no. Yeah. Dodgeball's a real thing.
3: No. Like the network ESPN 8 was playing at this pizza place. So it's a real deal.
1: The Ocho.
3: And they were playing tag. It was a game playing my hand to God. They were playing. I go, they're playing tag. It looked like they were doing parkour and tag. And I go, and it goes ESPN 8. I go, the Ocho? I go, I thought that was just fake.
1: Yeah, no, that's the place they put sports that the main network looks at and goes, yeah, we ain't airing that.
3: On the Ocho. All right.
2: On the Ocho.
3: Sorry to interrupt there.
2: Kick the can tonight at AFR.
3: Exactly. But I would watch that, man. It's like this Wide World of Sports on Saturdays for the whole network now.
1: If midget tossing was still a thing, it'd be on the Ocho every night of the day.
2: Yeah, it would.
3: Okay, I just found out about it, and I'm certain everybody's yelling at the radios right now. I just found out about the Ocho.
1: Right, well, the reason ahead. I like sports is because, you know, even on the Ocho, the stories, there's always a great backstory.
3: Yeah, yeah.
1: And, like, you know, we got the Winter Olympics coming up soon this year, and there's always, man, they put those packages together where they tell you the cool things that happened and how people struggled to get where they are. And you'll see an athlete from some country you've never heard of. You can't say the name of his country or his name.
2: Right.
1: And you're like, that's my boy there.
2: Right.
1: Because it's like watching American Idol.
2: Right.
1: You saw the backstory and now you're all crazy about this person. Well, here's one for you that I think you'll like. Erin Jackson is a speed skater and apparently one of the best in the world. She's ranked number one in the 500-meter event.
2: Oh.
1: And apparently everyone thought she was a shoe-in to make the speed skating team in the Olympics. But everything went bad when they were doing their final tryouts, and apparently Erin, for whatever reason, slipped. Now, I don't know if she actually fell, but whatever happened when she slipped, it cost her, I'm certain, you know, 0.0085 of a second.
2: That's a lot.
1: Which is enough to lose, right?
3: Yeah, absolutely. Yeah.
1: So they were given guaranteed spots to the top two finishers, and a third could later receive a bid, but her time wasn't enough to get into that final spot even. So she's done. She's not going to get to go to the Olympics. Or so she thought.
3: Okay.
1: Because right after she found out that she wasn't going to make the team, enter Brittany Bowe into this story. Now, Brittany is an American long track speed skater, and she's also one of Erin Jackson's good friends. Okay. And she finished first in the qualifying for the 500-meter event. So she's on the team, right?
2: Wow.
1: Or she was. She's not anymore. Because, and I didn't know you could do this, she surrendered her spot on the team and gave it to Erin.
2: Wow.
1: Because she said, it's not about me, it's about the team, and Erin has a better chance of bringing home the gold in this event than I do.
2: Man.
1: How about that?
3: Well, I got goosebumps. Just listen to that.
1: I mean,
3: if
1: that doesn't restore your faith in humanity, I don't know what will. I mean, what a friend, right?
2: Yeah, but Erin better not screw up.
3: Yeah, Aaron's all like, man, there's a lot of pressure on me now.
2: That's what I'd be thinking.
3: Wow.
2: You Beetlejuiced me.
1: You
2: thanks.
1: Know, we had a warm and fuzzy going there for just a second, T.
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0: There is no end to our level of frustration with the criminal element in this country.
1: Man.
0: I don't know why you can't just put a little effort into trying to be better at what you're doing.
2: Right.
0: You suck at this. Mm-hmm. And I'm talking about 99% of the criminals in this country are bad. They're just bad criminals. Mm-hmm. And a little bit of fault.
2: And by bad, you mean not good at what they're doing.
0: I mean, now, obviously, they're bad people, right. But they're not good at what they're doing.
2: Yeah.
0: I mean, you're like the people that work in Pizza Hut that don't know how to cut a pizza. You got to learn how to do your craft,
1: exactly.
0: Man.
1: 100% on that, Broadway. I mean, 100%.
0: Yeah, you got to get out there and hone your craft so that you stop doing stuff like this. Idiot.
1: That's why I always say it in the show, be good or good at it.
0: You right.
1: Know, just, if you're going to be a horrible one, just be the best horrible one.
0: Mm-hmm. I mean, just, you know, just do it to the best of your ability. And
1: exactly.
0: If this is the best of your ability, then you probably ought to go to Pizza Hut and learn how to slice pizza.
1: Slice <Right. laughs> a pizza.
0: Man's in Pennsylvania. And he decided, you know what I want? I want me one of those Ring doorbells.
2: Everybody's got one.
0: Those things are cool.
2: Yeah.
0: All my neighbors got a Ring doorbell, and I don't got a Ring doorbell. Why do I got? I don't like to have to pay for my stuff. So you know what I'm gonna do? I'm gonna steal one.
2: Okay.
0: They right out there on the front door of people's houses. Yeah. How hard can it be to steal a Ring doorbell?
1: Watching those things.
0: Yeah. So he goes up to the camera, and I'm certain that everyone within the sound of our voice already knows how this story ends. Because everyone except this moron knows that the whole purpose of the Ring doorbell is video. Now, what you might not know, and I'll go ahead and clear it up for you in case you're deciding to do this little caper on your own. The video is not stored in the camera.
2: Right.
1: No.
0: It goes out to the interwebs and whatnot, and it's stored in the cloud somewhere. The camera, it's not like a VCR.
2: Right.
0: You can't pop the tape out of it and destroy the evidence.
2: Yeah.
0: This moron goes up to the whole thing's on camera. Mm. Goes right up to the Ring doorbell and right up to the moment where he disconnected it from the power.
2: Mm-hmm.
0: We got his face.
2: Sure.
0: I mean, what he was wearing, how he went about his business, the whole thing. And you know what? This comes as a shock to you. They caught him.
1: Wow.
0: Who da thunk?
2: Mm.
0: His name's Cody Bush. They recovered the doorbell. They got the camera back. They got all the cable that he took. They got the battery out of it. They got everything he took from the house. Now he's facing theft charges, and courts show that he has another active theft charge under his name. Mm. Now, you would have thought that when Cody got busted the first time, he'd have realized, I ain't good at this.
2: Right.
0: I should probably go put in an application at Pizza Hut. But no. I'm going to go back and get me a Ring doorbell next is what I'm going to do.
2: He'd be one of those guys, like, you ever stand, like, there's a mirror on this wall and a mirror on the other wall, and you stand right in between?
0: Yes.
2: He'd be like, all these people look like me. All the way back.
1: I'm surrounded.
2: It's that guy all the way back there. It looks just like me, too.
0: Yeah. Cody Bush, you are a special kind of stupid.
1: There you go. You get our award this week there, Cody Bush.
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4: I'm meteorologist Scott Larrymore at the Weather Channel. More slow-moving downpours and thunderstorms up from the south, drifting to the north, and we'll rinse and repeat this pattern right on through the rest of the month and into early June. All of a sudden, stormy weather has really taken over the forecast all across the southeast with this high tropical humidity off the Gulf. 71 degrees with early evening storms drifting north tonight. More PM storms Thursday and Friday, mid-80s.
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2: I'm T-Wall.
3: And you got Mitch Pancake English here.
1: Now, if you don't know this about Mitch, Mitch is actually not only part of this show, he's also the co-host of a nationally syndicated TV show, Daily Flash. And has been doing TV. How long have you been doing TV now, man?
3: 30 years.
1: Okay, 30 years. So 30 years doing TV. So you've seen a lot of stuff, right?
3: Absolutely.
2: He's done a lot of stuff.
1: Done a lot of crazy stuff. I mean, you've been on the live shot where the cows were, you know.
2: Doing their taxes.
1: Yeah, doing their taxes in the background and that kind of stuff. But
2: making a beef.
1: I think we may have found something here that you might not have seen in your 30-year career in TV. Maybe you have, and if you have, I definitely want to hear the story. This lady is trying to do a live shot. Now, where is it? It's in
2: West Virginia.
1: West Virginia. Yeah. They're having a problem. Big cold snap came through, and a water main broke.
2: Right.
1: So they're trying to do a live shot from the area where the water main is broken. You got emergency people everywhere trying to get stuff fixed. I'm sure the roads are freezing over with the water going everywhere, and it's just all kind of issues. And they send this reporter, who, by the way, has put in her 2 weeks' notice.
2: Yeah.
1: And it's the last week of her 2 weeks that she's working out. And they say, we need you to go out and do a live shot from the water main break. And then this happened.
4: And now we're starting to experience, unfortunately, in freeze thaw, we see this, water main breaks.
5: I just got hit by a car, but I'm okay, Tim.
4: That's the first
5: for you
4: on TV, Tori.
5: We're all good. I'm okay. Yeah, you know, that's live TV for you. It's all good. I actually got hit by a car in college, too, just like that.
4: Wow.
5: I am so okay. Yeah. You're okay. You're okay. We're all good. This is all. You know what? It's one
4: sure
5: woman
4: you're
5: man.
4: Okay, Tori?
5: We're good, Tim. Ma'am,
4: sure okay?
5: You are so sweet, and you are okay.
6: I am so okay.
5: It is all good. You know,
4: So you...
5: You know, it's my last week on the job, and I think this would happen.
4: So you were
5: specifically
4: bumped in,
5: to me, Tim.
4: Were you bumped down low, Tori, or were you hit up high? I couldn't really tell from the looking.
5: I don't even... Do you know if I was bumped down low or up high, sir?
4: I just saw you disappear.
5: I don't even know. I don't even know, Tim. My whole life just flashed before my eyes. But this is live TV, and everything's okay. I thought I was in a safe spot, but clearly we might need to move the camera over a bit.
4: Yeah.
5: So let me do that.
4: Just to set the stage for you once again, Tori's in an area right now. There's been a water main break, so there are emergency vehicles around there. And a lot of times what we have seen in those kind of situations are when emergency vehicles are around, there's a lot of confusion from people about drivers, about where to go. So it's possible
5: people
4: that's
5: get
4: what
5: distracted
4: happened there.
5: A little bit.
4: Yeah. Tori, you didn't even see
5: that woman.
1: Now listen.
3: Okay.
1: What you are witnessing.

0: seen there is two professionals doing the best they can to hold this thing together. Tim is not going to let nothing that happened deter him from the fact that that water main broke. To reset the stage for you, the water main broke. Yeah. I'm about to reset the stage for you. Our reporter just got hit by a truck.
1: Over.
2: Are you okay? Are you all right? Let's. The normal thing we do would be like, hey, let's check it. Let's move on and we'll check in with you, making sure you're right. And he's like, no, let's really make this a news story now.
0: Did you get hit up higher now? I got hit by a truck, Tim.
1: Who the hell cares which way I got hit? I got hit. Doesn't make a difference.
0: Now, Tim's trying his best to hang on to the story. The story's important to him. Mm-hmm. But the thing that I love the most is her. Mm-hmm. She never dropped her microphone. No. She got it. When you watch this video, now the truck's not doing 80.
1: Right.
0: I mean, it's not moving, but she's still, I mean, dead center of the hood.
1: Yeah, she just, like she went through a trap door, she just disappears.
0: But she never, the whole thing, she's like, oh, God, I just got hit by a truck.
1: But she's an old pro because she got hit by a car in college, too. Yeah.
2: I know. That's what's even funnier.
1: Maybe it's you, ma'am. Maybe it's you. Maybe it's not these drivers.
0: Listen, would you go back and watch this for the fifth time? Because you will. Pay attention to Tim at the desk when she goes, my whole life just flashed in front of my eyes. You'll hear him mumble under his breath, well, that'll happen.
3: 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And let us know you're proud to be a part of the Hit Kickin' Country family on Z94.
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1: South Georgia weather. I'm meteorologist Scott Larrymore at the Weather Channel. More slow-moving downpours and thunderstorms up from the south, drifting to the north, and we'll rinse and repeat this pattern right on through the rest of the month and into early June. All of a sudden, stormy weather has really taken over the forecast all across the southeast with this high tropical humidity off the Gulf. 71 degrees with early evening storms drifting north tonight. More PM storms Thursday and Friday, mid-80s.

0: don't know a whole lot about the country in Norway, but T-Wall, you're the keeper of all information on this show. What do you know about
1: Norway? I know, number one, a very safe place.
0: Okay.
1: And it's part of Scandinavia.
0: Okay.
1: And so it's cold up there a lot. And so it was taken over by the Germans in World War II. It was a base for them. To get their submarines and their ships in and out.
0: You see what I've done here?
2: Thank you. I'm trying to get out of school.
0: If you ever need a history civics lesson or geography, come right here because T-Wall will hook you up.
2: Norway.
0: It's a small country. I mean, there's not very many people there.
1: Right, yeah.
0: Okay. Well, here's the thing that I saw, about the reason I'm asking you about Norway. They have an army. Mm-hmm. Yeah, military.
1: Sure.
0: And apparently, you know, when you go into the military there, just like here, you have to go through basic training. I mean, it makes perfect sense, right?
2: Sure.
0: Well, the country of Norway's military is now telling their soldiers, hey, listen, we're having a little bit of a problem. Mm. We're having what they call a challenging stockpile situation. And this new policy that they put in place is necessary because it provides, in their words, the armed forces with greater garment volumes available for new soldiers starting their initial service. Now, you should know this. In Norway, you are required to serve time in the military if you are a male.
1: Kind of like Israel.
0: Yeah. You have to do, I think it's 18 months, no matter what. You got to do 18 months. Right. Every male in the country serves 18 months in the military. Now, they used to do this. You would go through basic training, and they would say, all right, you're done with basic training. You're moving on to your next job. Mm-hmm. So give us back all of the clothes that you trained in.
1: Oh, okay.
0: And they would take them, and they would clean them and all that kind of mm-hmm. stuff. Now, obviously, at that point, they were saying that not the underwear and the socks and the bras for the ladies. And all that. Just give us the outer stuff, and we're going to recycle
1: it. Kind of makes sense. Put somebody else's name on it.
0: Yeah, just take the tag off, sew a new one on, all that. Well, now, because of this challenging stockpile situation that they're blaming on COVID.
2: Uh-huh, COVID.
0: And you know, that whole we can't get nothing off the barges kind of thing.
1: Right.
0: Well, they want their underwear back.
1: Whoa.
0: Yeah, so.
1: So for 18 months, you're going to be wearing underwear, and at the end of the 18 months, they go.
0: Well, only during the training period.
1: We need your drawers.
0: Which is probably like 12 weeks, but think about that. Basic training, man. Sure. I don't know what the temperatures are like in Norway. But I mean, I remember, don't want the drawers I had on.
1: No.
0: I was in the Army Reserve back in the day, and I used to have to go to Camp Shelby, Mississippi, to do exercises and training and whatnot. Camp Shelby is in the middle of Mississippi. It is 198 degrees on a good day.
1: Right.
0: It's swampy in the woods. It's hot. It's miserable. You don't want those underwear.
1: Right.
0: Those should be burned immediately at the end of my time training.
1: And if you're standing there and a cannon goes off next to you and you weren't expecting it.
0: Yes.
1: You don't want those drawers back either.
0: You don't want that. I mean, this is a horrible thing for the new recruits. I mean, the people that were in training when the policy came out, like, whoo, we dodged a bullet on that one. Because we got new underwear, but now we got to pass all this stuff. And you know they're tearing it up on purpose because that's what they do.
1: Right.
0: Hey, let's mess it up real good for the new recruits.
1: Right.
0: And what does the training stuff sound like now when they're doing their marches and stuff? Like, I don't know, but I've been told my underwear is full of holes. I mean,
2: I love it.
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0: Okay, now, who is it that you want to say hi to, Mitch?
1: Well, listen, you know, I am more than proud. I just, my kids are my world, and they all live out in Oklahoma City. And I actually got to talk to my son, who is a police officer.
0: With a police officer name.
2: Yeah.
0: He has a detective name, if I ever heard one.
1: Brooker English.
0: Yeah, man. I mean, I'm Brooker English from the Oklahoma City PD. We need to have a talk.
1: I saw him because I got to do a FaceTime for Christmas, and he's taking the cop thing all the way, man. He's got the haircut. He grew the mustache and everything, and he's just like a cop.
0: Well, you didn't tell him that was supposed to be if he was a fireman.
1: I'm waiting for his buddies there at the department to talk about. This is something that he always wanted to do. He was a corrections officer at a jail and Oklahoma City Jail, which was a tremendous job, and the kid is just amazing. So he calls me up. This is a true story, and he goes, "Hey, Dad, what station are you on out here in Oklahoma City?" And I go,
0: "Isn't that typical?
1: Isn't that right? Yeah, it is."
0: How many kids do you have in Oklahoma City right now, Mitch?
1: I have 3 kids in Oklahoma City, and I'm on television out there, and I'm on radio out there.
0: And I have 3 children. We don't count Grayson, but I have my 2 adult children. I guarantee you, if you put all 5 of them in a room and said, if you can't tell us 3 radio stations that your dad's show is syndicated on, we're going to shoot one of you right now. None of them could give you an answer.
1: No. And I guarantee you, mine were like, no, what's the name of it?
0: Who's Pancake?
1: Who's Pancake? So my son and I told him, I said, hey, we're on 96.1 out there, KXY. It's a great radio station, and we love being on out there. And he goes, oh, okay. And I go, well, why? He goes, well, my partner came up to me and goes, hey, is your dad on the radio out here or something? And he goes, yeah. And he goes, what station? Well, Brooker couldn't tell him because he didn't know, first off. And he goes, well, I think I listened to your dad's Mitch English, right?
0: Every
1: and he goes,
0: father's dream.
1: And he had to tell him. His partner had to tell him exactly what station I worked on out there.
2: Is your son and his partner okay that you're outing them on the radio here today?
0: That's not the kind of police partner.
1: Now I understand why you wouldn't want to listen, right?
2: I was just being woke, guys.
0: No,
2: I mean,
0: no, I just, no, yeah, okay. no, well, he's

0: thanks now. If you can get my son to watch or listen to me out there, that'd be great. Maybe train him how to do that.
1: You should ask him if he can fix tickets in Alabama for you.
0: Alabama, Florida, and now Georgia. I got a ticket for running a red light. I haven't checked out yet, but I got to bring that video.
2: There ain't a cop in the world with enough juice to fix all pancakes tickets.
0: They go, oh, 91. How you doing, 91?
2: It's like he's on a quest to get a ticket in all the lower 48 states.
1: He's got half the SEC done.
0: Absolutely. You're right. I do.
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10: A meteorologist

0: Scott Lawrymore at the Weather Channel. More slow-moving downpours and thunderstorms up from the south, drifting to the north, and we'll rinse and repeat this pattern right on through the rest of the month and into early June. All of a sudden, stormy weather has really taken over the forecast all across the southeast with this high tropical humidity off the Gulf. 71 degrees with early evening storms drifting north tonight. More PM storms Thursday and Friday, mid-80s.
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0: If any of this sounds familiar, it's because you're listening to the best of Broadway and Friends. And if you've never heard it before, well, nothing I just said matters. It is time for our daily trip down to the Sunshine State to see what is going on. Is it the heat, the humidity, the meth? We don't know, but something is driving them crazy. Sing along if you know it. Here we go. What's up, Florida? What's up? What's up, Florida? What's up, Florida? Jump on it. Jump on it. Jump on it.
1: Where we headed, Mr. Broadway?
0: Tallahassee.
1: Oh, Captain.
0: And that's where we're going to see this horrendous incident happen on the video. A 21-year-old woman at a gas station in Tallahassee mistakenly hit the gas instead of the brakes, causing her car to smash right through the front of a convenience store and send a man who was walking out of the store flying through the air. The whole thing was caught on the store's security cameras, and it's pretty scary stuff. I watched it. Now, fortunately, the man didn't suffer any serious injuries in the incident, and deputies said the driver is likely going to face a careless driving charge. For once, she wasn't drunk,
1: right,
0: high, or huffing anything, okay, in Florida, so that's impressive.
1: Right.
0: Now, you may be asking yourself, what is so funny about this story? And the answer is, well, nothing. But we bring you this story today to salute the enduring spirit of native Floridians who are surrounded by insanity everywhere they go. This man was minding his own business after making a purchase inside the store and was just trying to get home when he found himself becoming a hood ornament that immediately became a missile when he was flung back inside the store and hit the ground and laid there in a pile of broken glass, crushed potato chips, and scattered beef jerky. Mm. And the very first thing you hear this man say to the clerk who ran to his aid on the video is, and I proudly quote, "Is my beer okay?"
1: My man.
2: After your heart.
0: And so on behalf of this great American who is an inspiration to us all, we once again ask the burning question. What's up, Florida? What's up? What's up, Florida? What's up, Florida? Jump on it. Jump on it. Jump on it.
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4: Hi, folks. This is Tommy Daniels, pastor of the Woodlawn Baptist Church in Baxley, Georgia. Occasionally, I am asked if I believe that a saved person can lose their salvation. My answer is an unequivocal no. There are more than 24 scriptures that confirm that truth. However, the more relevant question is a person truly saved who does not live like it? 1 John 2:19 addresses this issue best, where it says, "They went out from us to make manifest that they never were of us at all. They were professors of faith, but not possessors of it." In another scripture, many people were following Jesus, but the scripture said he did not commit himself to them because he knew what was in them and they were not genuine. So the real issue is not whether a person can lose their salvation, but whether they ever have it in the first place. The only way to have saving faith is, of course, by grace through faith in Jesus Christ, God's only begotten Son. This has been Love Worth Sharing. Thank you for listening.
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22: I'm meteorologist Scott Larrymore at the Weather Channel. More slow-moving downpours and thunderstorms up from the south, drifting to the north, and we'll rinse and repeat this pattern right on through the rest of the month and into early June. All of a sudden, stormy weather has really taken over the forecast all across the southeast with this high tropical humidity off the Gulf. 71 degrees with early evening storms drifting north tonight. More PM storms Thursday and Friday, mid-80s.

0: You know, it's fun when you're married or even when you're dating and you have something that you enjoy doing together.
1: Yes.
0: I mean, it's 100%. It's always good to have. I mean, you got to have your own stuff, but you want to have stuff that you do together, too. And there's a married couple in Wisconsin that they decided that their thing to do together apparently was drinking.
1: Oh, really?
0: And apparently they're pretty good at it, but they don't know when to, you know, stay inside and do their drinking. So the man got arrested last Sunday morning because he was out after midnight driving around, and like his mama and your mama and our mamas all said nothing good happens after midnight. And that's so right. He gets pulled over and they're like, sir, we think you might be inebriated. We're going to need you to get out here and, you know, stand on one leg and say the alphabet backwards and whatnot. And so he's in the process of doing the stupid human tricks to find out if he's drunk or not. And his wife, Sarah, is in the passenger seat.
1: Okay.
0: And she's like, I gotta go. I'm ready to go home.
1: Yeah.
0: I don't want to be here.
1: They're taking
0: him. Listen, he's drunk. They don't take him on the. I'm leaving. So she scooted over under the wheel and just left.
1: Oh.
0: But she didn't go very far because, like I said, they like to drink together. And so she takes off, puts her foot on the accelerator, gets about, 50, 60 yards down the street. Runs off the edge of the road, slams the car into a utility pole. She hit a power pole.
1: Wow. Okay.
0: And she's not hurt. Nobody got hurt. But the car was damaged bad enough that no one was going to be able to drive it. So it had to be towed. And when the officer ran over there and was like, oh, ma'am, are you okay? Whoo, you smell like he smells. Why don't you come over here and stand on one foot and say the alphabet backwards? So now their new thing to do together is sit in a jail cell.
2: Nice.
0: Yeah, because they both got arrested for DUI. It's a double DUI.
1: You know what they should be able to do, though, is average out their numbers, right?
0: No, T.
1: Yeah, I'm 0.12.
0: No.
1: She's 0.14. It averages out to a 1.3, right?
2: Hey, honey, I'm going to take you out tonight. We're going to get some pictures. We're going to get our fingerprint done. We're going to be good old time.
0: They are not going to average out those. And you know who else is not going to average out numbers? Their insurance company.
2: Yeah, sure.
0: Somebody at State Farm just heard, cha-ching!
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1: Not that anybody's ever going to want to look back at the year 2020. I don't think.
2: No, I think maybe they'll just be
1: like when the history books, that whole year just be redacted. just a big black, just scribble it out and move on. We don't even want to talk about it. But if someone does dig into it and they're like, who was the most polarizing figure of the year 2020? And if you think about it, you're probably your first thought's Donald Trump.
3: Mm-hmm. Right, that's what I was going
1: to
3: say.
1: I beg to differ.
4: Okay.
1: I think the guy that was the most polarizing man of 2020 was Anthony Fauci.
4: Oh, yeah.
3: Well, and he sparked a lot. Yeah, I can buy into that.
1: There is no middle ground with that man. You either love him and respect him and agree with everything he says, or you think that he is talking out of both sides of his mouth and doesn't have a clue what's going on, which is kind of where I land, because I've watched him, and I am not knocking the man's credentials. He's clearly very well-educated and very smart, but like the rest of us, he knows about as much about COVID as I do.
4: You're making it up as they go.
1: Because he's like me. One day he's like, oh, this is not so bad. And then the next day he's like, oh, we're all dead. We're just waiting for it. Call the coroner. I mean, remember, he's like, oh, you don't wear a mask. Well, now you got to wear a mask. You need to wear two masks. Right. Well, maybe you need to wear three masks. masks aren't him. Anyway, if you don't hate him yet, let me give you another reason. I just found this out. You know, he's in charge of the National Institute of Health, I think is the name of that thing that he runs.
3: Yes, it is. Yes.
1: And they do a lot of research. And apparently, ever since he got that gig, he's been doing a lot of experimentation using animals, which I thought we had completely stopped doing. I mean, I don't know if you heard that story where they like got all the beagle puppies and gave them some kind of disease, and then they cured them of the disease and then put them all down.
4: Wow.
1: That's because I guess they didn't have the budget for puppy chow. I mean, I don't know. But then there's this. Right in the middle of the coronavirus, they were doing research on HIV in a very particular niche of the population, because they decided that for some reason transgender women have higher rates of HIV and they don't know why.
4: Okay.
1: And so they were like, well, we need to do some research. Well, we're not going to find any transgender women dumb enough to volunteer for this. Right. So what are we going to do? Let's get some monkeys. Well, there's no such thing as a transgender monkey.
4: That you know of.
1: I know of. But apparently you can make one. You just take a male monkey and pump him full of female hormones.
3: Which is
1: what they did. And that ain't fair to the monkey. The monkey didn't ask for that.
3: Right. Didn't ask for it at all.
1: At no point did the monkey say, I'd like to use the ladies' room. Right. At no point did he say that.
4: Right.
1: And so Fauci was overseeing this whole thing, and apparently they started running these tests between 400 and 600 rhesus monkeys. $27.5 million was the contract to make the transgender monkeys. We don't know if they got anything out of it or not, but PETA has jumped up, as you know they would have, and said this is another pointless, wasteful monkey torture experiment.
4: I have a monkey story that kind of dovetails into this. My uncle used to have a monkey named JoJo. So when I got my first radio job for like the first 5 years, I would tell everybody on the air that I had a monkey named JoJo.
1: Lied like a rug.
4: And people would ask me. They would see me. They go, hey, man, how's JoJo doing? And I would tell them how JoJo's doing and whatnot. And so one time we were going to do our show on a billboard. And so I called up the local safari place that was there in Northwest Arkansas. I said, can I borrow a monkey? Because I want to say it's JoJo so people can come by.
1: That's a call that only a DJ would make.
4: And they could see JoJo while I'm on the billboard. So they said, sure. So they brought two monkeys.
3: Wait, they said, sure. No problem.
4: Yeah, yeah.
1: It was T-Wall.
4: Right, exactly.
1: If you go loan a monkey to anybody, you'd loan it to T.
4: So they brought two monkeys. So I said, come see us on the billboard, and I have JoJo here and JoJo's girlfriend. And so come and see him and say hi. So people came by, blah, blah, blah. So the next day, we got a phone call, and the guy goes, hey, T-Wall, saw you on the billboard yesterday. I said, thanks for coming by. He goes, I got to tell you something about JoJo. And I said, what's that? He goes, I saw JoJo, his girlfriend. I go, yeah. He goes, he's a boy, too.
3: Well, there you go.
4: Yeah. They gave me two male monkeys. I didn't know.
3: JoJo.
4: Yeah. I said, I didn't know that.
3: I'm going to have to change his whole decor in his room now. I did
1: not know that about JoJo.
4: No, I didn't. Not that there's anything wrong with that.
3: Nothing wrong with that.
1: All I can say is thank God JoJo never met Anthony Fauci.
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0: This is one I was telling you about the other day. This woman is either an evil genius or just a plain old genius. I don't know which. You decide. Here's what she said in her video. Every time she goes out on a date, like a first date with somebody, and Mitch, you do some dating, so watch for this.
1: Okay.
0: Let me know if you ever see this or not. She says that she will excuse herself to, like, go to the bathroom or whatever, and on the way, she will stop by the bar, and she will order a drink and have it sent to her table from an admirer. And she says she does that because she wants her first dates to know that she is, quote-unquote, in demand.
2: Oh, yeah. Okay. That's brilliant.
1: All right.
0: She says, I've also sent myself flowers a time or two in the middle of a date.
1: Okay, good for her. Okay.
0: She says she does it because men love healthy competition. She has 2.1 million viewers on this video, so I'm assuming that this plan is out the window now because, I mean, it's kind of out there in the open. Some people say it makes her look a little desperate. A lot of women in the comments disagree with that, saying it's a genius move, and they're going to be trying it themselves. So
2: it's different. I mean, I'll give her that. It's kind of a...
0: Here's my thing, though. Now that it's out there,
1: and
0: other women are saying, well, I'm going to try that. So now every time you go on a first date and a drink shows up at the table, what's the dude going to think? Oh, she's playing me.
2: Right.
0: Because you know how dudes are. Mm-hmm. You're not going to jump up and go, who did that?
2: Right.
0: So, I don't know. Evil or just genius? You figure it out for your own. But all I know is that Sophia has had a bunch of first dates with some dudes going, who keeps sending this chick booze?
1: Thank you. You're getting her drunk.
2: Yeah. I mean, I got to buy.
1: I'm looking at, now that's never happened to me. I'm looking at the girl, though. Her name's Sophia Franklin. And apparently you're right. She's very popular. Good looking girl. And I could see, you know, as men, what we are, caveman, and trying to develop that caveman, that competition.
0: Right.
1: As men, that's what we do. So it makes sense that she would do something like that. But again, it does make her look like, oh, why would you? You're a beautiful girl. Why would you even need to worry about
0: it? And here's
1: like
0: the thing. If you're a beautiful girl, you know that. If you're a woman and you're pretty.
2: Right.
0: I mean, you know it.
1: Exactly.
0: You got mirrors. You know that you're pretty. And trust me when I tell you that this is, you don't have to do all that. Because if you're on a first date with a dude and you're that pretty, he knows.
1: Mm-hmm. He knows.
0: He knows.
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2: Meteorologist Scott Lawrymore at the Weather Channel. More slow-moving downpours and thunderstorms up from the south, drifting to the north, and we'll rinse and repeat this pattern right on through the rest of the month and into early June. All of a sudden, stormy weather has really taken over the forecast all across the southeast with this high tropical humidity off the Gulf. 71 degrees with early evening storms drifting north tonight. More PM storms Thursday and Friday, mid-80s.
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0: This is the best of Broadway and Friends, or at least the best we can do.
1: The thing that was frustrating was we were all frantically trying to get her off, and she was on top of her car taking selfies. And as soon as she got to shore, she said, look, you know, what the hell are you doing? And she's like, that was fun. And I don't think she realizes how lucky she is.
0: That is the voice of an exasperated first responder. Mm-hmm. His name is Zachary King, and he works in Canada in the Ottawa area as a first responder and had to do a really bizarre rescue that there was no point in anyone having to do, but this woman decided that she wanted to do something silly, and here's how it started. Happened on Sunday afternoon, and she said, you know what? The river's frozen. I think I'll take my car for a drive on it. Yeah, on the frozen river.
2: Oh, boy.
0: So I'm going to run up and down the river for a little while. Okay. And apparently she was getting it, like had her foot all the way down in it and getting after it because a lot of people caught it on video.
2: Right.
0: Well, she was getting it until she hit the thin spot in the ice and then the car, you know, broke through the ice and slowly began to sink into the frozen river. Well, now you got to call...
2: Freezing cold river.
0: Yeah, now you got to call whatever Canada's 911 is and go, there's a woman out here about to drown in the frozen river. So they all come out and
2: I think it's 91A. Just dial 91A,
0: Rescue the hoser.
2: Yeah.
0: So she's out on the car and people, this is what the people on the shore said they could see. She's taking her time. She's gathering stuff up. She's putting it in a bag. Car's sinking now.
2: Yeah, it is.
0: She's putting her stuff in the bag. She climbs out the back window of the car and gets up on the trunk. The front of the car is in the ice, slowly going down. I don't know why it took this car so long to sink, but it's going down in the ice. This woman is standing on the trunk of her car, climbs up onto the roof, and starts taking selfies.
2: Oh, dang.
0: Selfies. Oh, the people are trying to get that. I guess you're like, well, I got a minute. I'll go ahead and take some really cool pictures that I'm never going to have an opportunity to take again. So, and like the guy said, she gets on the shore and she's, you know, laughing and, whoo, that was fun. And she actually told them that I hope I get a chance to do this again sometime. And I'm certain that dude was like, yeah, you go right ahead. It's going to take us longer to get here next time. And so, I mean, I don't know. She's going to get charged with a whole bunch of stuff. They say she's probably going to wind up losing her license over it. They're going to charge her with dangerous operation of a motor vehicle and all that kind of stuff. And here's my thing. Now that you've been filmed driving on the river, and now that you've been filmed and you've got it all over your social media, look at my selfie on top of my sinking car. How do you explain that to the insurance adjuster?
3: The insurance company.
0: I mean, what do you say to that guy? Oh, it was terrible. It was I barely even had time to get out with my life.
2: I mean, your insurance guys go, we haven't even seen that one.
0: Yeah, I mean, nope.
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13: I'm meteorologist Scott Larrymore at the Weather Channel. More slow-moving downpours and thunderstorms up from the south, drifting to the north, and we'll rinse and repeat this pattern right on through the rest of the month and into early June. All of a sudden, stormy weather has really taken over the forecast all across the southeast with this high tropical humidity off the Gulf. 71 degrees with early evening storms drifting north tonight. More PM storms Thursday and Friday, mid-80s.

0: I want the good people of Chicago to know that I tried. I stood up for you. I tried to make a point that things probably aren't as bad in Chicago as the media would have us to believe.
1: Right.
0: And I based that on my personal experience when I moved to St. Louis back in 2016. Because if you recall, I think it was 2014 or 2015, when it looked, for all intent and purposes on the news, like the entire city of St. Louis was burning to the ground.
2: Yeah, it was one square block.
0: I mean, you kept turning on the news going, any minute now they're going to chop the arch down. Right. I mean, it's got to happen any second.
2: Right.
0: And turns out it was like a block.
2: Exactly.
0: Like one city block.
2: Yeah.
0: And so you hear about all this awful stuff that happens in St. Louis, and it literally happens in a little tiny piece of, just a tiny little sliver of town. Mm-hmm. And the rest of the place is great.
2: Beautiful.
0: Just great.
2: Yeah.
0: And so I thought, well, maybe that's the way it is in Chicago. Mm-hmm. And my son was getting ready. He's going on a road trip with his job, and he's driving through Chicago, and he's like, man, I'm a little nervous about driving through. And I was like, listen, man, it's just like St. Louis. Mm-hmm. I guarantee you, probably the city is great. There's one little place you don't want to go, and other than that, it's probably fine. And then this happens.
1: Okay.
0: And again, I tried. There's a woman in Chicago last Saturday got carjacked.
2: Oh, man.
0: Okay? Now, that sucks, right?
2: Yeah.
1: Happens all the time.
0: Bad enough. She's a 39-year-old female. She was sitting inside her car around midnight. Three guys wearing all black ski mask. They all ran up and approached her, pointed a gun at her, demanded the vehicle. She got out of the vehicle. They took off with the car. And no one, as of yet, has been arrested for this.
2: Mm.
0: Now, here's where my argument about Chicago kind of goes right down the toilet.
2: Okay.
0: This poor woman, remember, that happened on Saturday.
2: Okay.
0: On Friday, she got that car back.
2: That's good.
0: After it had been carjacked on Wednesday.
1: Wow.
0: She got carjacked on Wednesday. They got it back on Friday. She got carjacked on Saturday.
2: Mm.
0: I mean, I tried Chicago.
2: Yeah.
0: Apparently, it's just a mess over there. I mean, I did all I could. Police say the officers were able to return the victim's car to her later. No arrests were made on the Wednesday one. They don't have the people that took it on Saturday yet. But they say they've had 70 reports of carjackings as of last Thursday. 70. And we ain't even at the end of January yet.
2: And not much you can do about a carjacking because you're in it or whatever, and they open the door, and what are you going to do? You're vulnerable, right?
0: Yeah, at that point.
2: You got to give them the car.
0: Or floor it.
2: Right.
0: Which they tell you not to do.
1: But a lot of times what they do, there'll be a car in front of you, and
0: you're just stuck.
1: You can't be able to do it. And, you know, when I talked to my insurance agent about all this, you know, my car was still, they said, he goes, I've never seen this. I've worked here for X amount of years, and he goes, I've never seen this many amount of cars being stolen.
0: It's nuts.
1: So it's happening everywhere around the country.
0: Yeah, it's crazy. So I think this poor lady, she's only got two choices as far as I'm concerned. Mm-hmm. You either got to trade in that car, or you got to get the hell out of Chicago.
1: I take the latter.
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1: Here's a guy with no hope. A dude named Santana Jackson is a, I'm sorry, Santana Jackson is a Michael Jackson impersonator out in Las Vegas. Now, if you've never seen any of these folks out in Vegas, they're amazing.
2: Yeah, they are.
1: I mean, they're not just, hey, let me show you how I can moonwalk. Mm-hmm. I mean, they got the look, they got the clothes, they got the whole nine yards. And Santana,
3: they got the glove.
1: Yeah, got the glove, just the one. And Santana's really good at it. Now, Santana posted about this on his Instagram account the other day. He said, I was just out there, I was doing my thing, and I assumed they do this stuff so people give money.
2: Yeah.
1: And I can't think
2: of it. Do it out on the street.
3: It is. Yeah, yeah, yeah.
1: Reason why you would go.
3: They do it at Hollywood and Vine.
1: Yeah,
3: all
1: there
3: the time.
1: You go. And he said all of a sudden this guy showed up out of nowhere and just started swinging at him.
3: What?
1: I mean, he's punching fake Michael Jackson.
3: Mm. Wait, well, what?
1: Yeah. And he said, I was trying to perform, and the dude kept, he was pushing and hitting me and yelling all kind of stuff.
2: It wasn't LaToya, was it?
1: No, it was not.
3: No, it was Quincy Jackson imitator, actually. It was weird.
1: There's video of the guy throwing windmill punches, and then he tries to go for a leg attack. And then something happened to that man that should never, ever happen to any full-grown, self-respecting man in America or anywhere else in the world.
2: Okay.
1: He got his butt kicked by Michael Jackson. And you shouldn't have to say that.
2: No.
1: But you had it coming, because the last time he went for the leg on Michael, Michael did some kind of funky move and did a leg sweep. Took the way down to the ground.
2: Love that.
1: And then jumped on top of him, put him in a bulldog chokehold, and went full WWE on him. Put the sleeper on him.
2: Oh, no way.
1: Sent him to Nappy's house.
3: Love that.
4: Oh, man. Oh, my God. He's serious?
1: And Santana Jackson said, I had to put him down for his own good.
2: I like that.
1: Which is another thing that Michael Jackson should never say about you.
3: Right. That this is true.
1: This poor guy. There's no coming back from that.
2: No.
1: You can't lose a fight to a Michael Jackson impersonator and go back to your boys. You can't.
3: Why would you think that you could be able to do that when the biggest song from Michael Jackson is Beat It?
2: Right. Exactly. And I think the guy's lucky just, you know, getting the sleeper hold. He could have kicked him right in the
1: Shamona.
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0: Listen, I don't know if you're one of those people that, well, America's a terrible place. Well, if you think it is, well, let me tell you something. It ain't as bad as you think it is, and I got proof right here. Hong Kong recently warned people, here, listen, y'all, we got this COVID thing going around, and, you know, animals can get it, too, so we're going to need y'all to quit kissing your pets.
1: Oh.
0: Especially if you have hamsters.
1: Oh, really?
0: Now, I've never had a hamster. Either one of you ever had a hamster?
1: No.
2: I'm kind of a stepdad to a hamster.
1: Oh, are you?
0: I've never had a hamster. My kids never even asked for a hamster. So, I mean, we never had a hamster in the house. But apparently in Hong Kong, a lot of people like hamsters. Whatever. I don't care. It's no big deal. But apparently hamsters can get the Rona.
1: Really?
0: Yeah. And on Tuesday of this week, the people that are running Hong Kong right now, which if you don't know is China. China is kind of in charge of things over there right now. And China's real strict on their COVID stuff.
1: Yeah, they are.
0: We think. According to them, they are. Anyway, I mean, they put a city on lockdown. They'll pop a cap in you if you come outside.
1: Right.
0: They mean you ain't coming outside.
1: Right.
0: So there's a pet store somewhere in Hong Kong that apparently they traced 11 cases of hamster coronavirus.
1: Just 11.
0: Back to this one pet store.
1: Okay.
0: 11. Mm-hmm. Okay. That's an important number. Mm-hmm. Remember that. Okay. And because of those 11 hamsters, the government of Hong Kong, which is China, has now ordered all hamsters to be put down in Hong Kong.
1: What?
0: Kill them all. Let God
1: kill them all, huh?
0: Yeah. Just no more hamsters. Mm. We're killing them all. That's what we're going to do. So they apparently there's like 2,000 hamsters in that particular area of Hong Kong that are all going to have to be put down. They have a zero tolerance policy. And so I don't know what Hong Kong's version of PETA is, but they jumped up and said, hang on a minute, you can't do this. I'm sure those people will be in jail by the end of the weekend.
1: Right.
0: But, you know, because you can't really tell the Chinese government you can't do stuff because they'll, again, they'll pop a cap in you if you come outside. So if you start getting hamsters in the mail from people you know that live in Hong Kong, hide it. Because they're coming. Because they're trying to escape the great hamster genocide of 2022.
1: That's a lot of hamsters. They're going to probably end up as the number 3 special on the...
2: I think you're right.
0: Wait a minute. Isn't that how this started in the first place?
1: Yeah, I think it is.
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14: I'm meteorologist Scott Larrymore at the Weather Channel. More slow-moving downpours and thunderstorms up from the south, drifting to the north, and we'll rinse and repeat this pattern right on through the rest of the month and into early June. All of a sudden, stormy weather has really taken over the forecast all across the southeast with this high tropical humidity off the Gulf. 71 degrees with early evening storms drifting north tonight. More PM storms Thursday and Friday, mid-80s.
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0: Rolling Stone is celebrating 250 years of America with a list of the greatest achievements we have given the world. And honestly, it's the most American list ever assembled by people who definitely had a group chat and no adult supervision. We're talking things like Snoopy, bodegas, guitar solos, backyard hoops, drive-ins, late-night shows, proms, protest songs, immigrant workers, the Chevy 454 pickup truck, and pro wrestling. Which, honestly, put it on Mount Rushmore. Like, nothing says America like two grown men in glitter underwear solving conflict with a folding chair while 18,000 people scream like democracy depends on it. Darius Rucker wrote the tribute on wrestling, and apparently Hootie understood the assignment. Other contributors included Barack Obama, Lainey Wilson, Guy Fieri, Ken Burns, Monica Lewinsky, and Judd Apatow. That's not a contributor list. That's a fever dream at an Applebee's after 10 p.m.
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1: It's Z94, South Georgia's number one for hit kicking country. 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
1: Well, it turns out your dog may have legit thoughts, and I'm not sure any of us are emotionally prepared for what they have to say. AI could fix that, or it could be a complete scam. We'll get into that next.

0: There's a startup company in China that has launched a pet collar that claims it can translate your pet's emotions into human speech with almost 95% accuracy. 95%. B-Dub, and apparently it uses AI to study barking, body language, and behavior, and then tells you what your pet is trying to say. It's about $118, already has over 10,000 pre-orders. First of all, bold claim. Second, do we actually want this? Everyone's imagining sweet moments like, I love you, thank you for rescuing me. Meanwhile, your dog's translated thoughts are probably ball, neighbor looked at me weird, why do you leave every day and then act shocked when I lose my mind? And cats already speak English. They just choose silence. Also, no scientific studies are yet proving this thing works. So right now we're one firmware update away from finding out your golden retriever's entire personality is just, I would like to eat this sock. And honestly, that makes sense.
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